0: This is KOZI FM Chelan, also heard on translators K265 AX, serving Chelan at 100.9, K276 CY for Manson at 103.1, K276 BY serving Brewster, Pateras, and the lower Methow Valley at 103.1, and translator K276 CT serves the upper Methow Valley at 103.1.
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2: I'm Jennifer Kuiper. The Supreme Court creates a chance for Republicans to get an additional House seat during the midterms. The High Court has overturned an order to use two largely black districts and has directed a lower court to reconsider the case. Loyola Law School professor Lori Levinson.
3: Alabama drew maps that got rid of at least one of the two largely black congressional districts before this term's midterm elections. The Supreme Court has fast-tracked its decision to send this back to Alabama. And in essence, it means that Alabama will only have, at most, one black majority district going into the midterm elections.
2: Police in Cambridge, Massachusetts responded to reports of a shooting after witnesses said a man armed with a long gun opened fire on passing cars this afternoon. Brandon Mansoff was traveling on Memorial Drive when a bullet struck his vehicle.
4: I got out and somebody came walking up and they were like, oh, your car got hit. And so I looked and bullet hit my radiator, all of my coolant, all over the road.
2: A state police trooper and a civilian shot the gunman. Two men in separate cars were shot and have life-threatening injuries. Authorities say there is no danger to the public. Our Jim Crisula has the latest on trouble in South Florida.
5: Firefighters are struggling to control two large wildfires burning in the Everglades in South Florida. The fires are only about 30% contained. John is among many being kept from their property.
6: A little scary, you know what I mean? There's a lot of action going on out here. I couldn't get a hold of my wife for a little bit.
5: No serious injuries or property damage have been reported. Jim Crisula, CBS News.
2: President Trump may temporarily suspend a gas tax, CBS's Stacey Lynn.
7: As gas prices nationwide top $4.50 a gallon, the president told CBS News he'd pause the 18-cent federal tax for a period of time. He said it would be restored when prices come down. The tax funds highway and transit projects, and suspending it would require congressional approval.
2: Days ahead of President Trump's visit to Beijing, the United States imposes sanctions on 12 Iran-linked individuals and entities that it says facilitated the sale and shipment of Iranian oil to China. 18 Americans evacuated from a cruise ship hit with an outbreak of hantavirus are back in the U.S. for observation. Most of them were taken to a medical center in Omaha, Nebraska. CBS's Ian Lee is there.
8: 16 are being closely monitored, one in the biocontainment unit after testing positive and 15 in the national quarantine unit. Two others have been sent to quarantine at Emory University Hospital in Atlanta.
2: Federal health officials say they have the situation under control. This is CBS News.
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2: An unusual apology followed last night's NBA draft lottery.
15: Before the Washington Wizards secured the overall number one pick, there was drama on NBA TV.
16: The fifth pick in the NBA draft will be made by the LA Clippers.
17: So the Clippers received this pick from the Pacers because of the Ivica Zubac trade.
15: The Pacers had a 52% chance of walking away with a top four pick in the NBA draft. If so, they would have kept it. Ending up at number five means sending their pick to the Clippers as part of that trade. Pacers president of basketball operations Kevin Pritchard took to social media to say, quote, "I'm really sorry to all our fans. I own taking this risk. I thought we were due some luck." Steve Kathan, CBS News.
2: Sales of previously occupied U.S. homes were essentially flat in April, another lackluster showing for the housing market during what's traditionally its busiest time of the year. Jennifer Kuiper, CBS News.
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22: KOZI weather for all of North Central Washington. Pretty pleasant tonight with clear skies and a low of 51. Then much warmer tomorrow, 88 for our high with plenty of sunshine. Mid-50s tomorrow night, then showers likely on Wednesday. A 60% chance with highs only in the low 70s. And that's a look at weather on your community information station, KOZI.
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24: In the KOZI newsroom, I'm Nick Scott. There are six candidates interested in fulfilling the remaining term of retired Chelan City Councilor Mark Erics, who left the council earlier this year due to health. The city council received applications from Pamela Von Gerpen, Todd Higley, Brant Jones, Ben Laughlin, Cesar Vargas, and Lars Strandberg. The council is expected to make an appointment at the end of its meeting tomorrow night. The selected candidate will serve until the certification of the November 2027 election. A rush of potential political hopefuls filed for local elected positions at the close of political filing week. Chelan County Commissioner Sean Smith will be challenged in the August primary election by Leavenworth City Councilman Clint Strand and Nathaniel Heligso. Also in contested races are Chelan County Sheriff Mike Morrison facing Deputy Stan Langlow. Chelan County Auditor Brant Capel is challenged by retiring Wenatchee Valley Fire Chief Brian Brett. Rick Vial of Chelan and Doug Miller of Rock Island are seeking to replace Chelan County Treasurer David Griffiths, who didn't file for re-election. Assessor Wes Cornelius is being opposed by Brittany Port. In Douglas County, a three-way primary race for Sheriff. Sheriff Tyler Kale, Chelan County Sheriff Sergeant Adam Musgrove, and Keith Seibert. County Commissioner Mark Straub has opposition from Michael Leskey. Douglas PUD Commissioner Molly Simpson faces Nick Warner. For seats in the state legislature, 12th District Representative Mike Steele is challenged by Adam James and Maggie Adams. Representative Brian Burnett will face Stacey Willoughby. 7th District State Senator Shelley Short has three opponents this year in David Swope, Ronald McCoy, and Brandon Medina. No one filed to oppose Representatives Hunter Abell and Andrew Engel. 13th District Representative Tom Dent and Juan Garcia will face off this year. Candidates Deanna Martinez, Don Myers, and Joshua Thompson have filed to succeed Representative Alex Ibarra of Quincy. Ibarra is the only one campaigning for the open Senate seat of retiring Judy Warnick. Spencer Moline of Cashmere is one of five candidates taking on Congresswoman Kim Schreier. Federal housing inspectors are fanning out across Chelan and nine other Washington counties to assess damage from the severe storms, flooding, and landslides that struck the state in December. Homeowners and businesses can benefit from low-interest disaster assistance loans. 30 so far have applied in the Leavenworth area. Todd Ruggan with the U.S. Small Business Administration is visiting Chelan County.
25: Over half of our loans go to homeowners. And so far in Washington, we've issued over $8.5 million in loans. 70% of them have been to homeowners. businesses, they can obtain up to $2 million. And that's a combination of physical damage they have and economic injury due to drop revenue.
24: Homeowner loans are as low as 2.8%. Business loans accrue 4% interest. The Federal Emergency Management Agency offers limited grants. FEMA says that more than 500 residents had already registered for disaster assistance as of 2 weeks ago. A disaster assistance center is now open at the Leavenworth Chamber of Commerce. Well, just in case of an emergency, Manson Fire has an oil response trailer that was used and on display at an oil response workshop held in Manson. Deputy Fire Chief Mike Williams says that firefighters received hands-on training to assist marine operators and fuel dock staff focused on preventing oil spills and protecting the waters of Lake Chelan. Training included spill prevention, reporting, response techniques, and deployment of all oil spill containment equipment. Manson Fire Oil Response is supported by a State Department of Ecology Sea Grant.
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23: This is the 5 o'clock news on KOZI. 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
24: East Wenatchee Police will hire three new officers after receiving approval for two major public safety funding sources. The city was awarded $1.1 million through the state public safety funding program, accompanied by sales tax revenues to support ongoing public safety needs. Police Chief Rick Johnson says the department has been focused on finding ways to maintain staffing and continue building strong relationships with the community. Change is coming to keeping your lights on, so says Chelan PUD Manager Kirk Hudson at Chelan PUD's annual strategic partners meeting held last week. The Lake Chelan Mirror reports that Hudson outlined the mounting pressures facing public utilities, including rising electricity demand, shifting energy markets, cyber threats, changing snowpack conditions, wildfire risk, and growing pressure from state and federal policy. He said that the PUD is attempting to evolve before a crisis forces its hand. The Mirror reported that the utility is navigating major changes in how electricity is transferred to the local power grid. Hudson described a shift toward organized regional markets where generators compete in larger interconnected systems. Chelan PUD plans to join one of those organized markets in the coming years. Hudson also shared that the biggest threat to utilities is from wildfire. He said warming temperatures, drier conditions, and more severe wind events increase the likelihood that damaged power equipment could ignite fast-moving fires. The utility is hardening portions of its infrastructure in some of Chelan County's most fire-prone areas and is prepared to proactively de-energize electrical lines during the most dangerous fire conditions. Chelan PUD is converting some transmission corridors from wood poles to steel poles in an effort to improve survivability if a wildfire burns through an area. The utility is also studying resiliency strategies in cooperation with communities. Governor Ferguson hasn't decided yet on whether the state will opt into a federal education tax credit scholarship program. The program will provide a dollar-for-dollar federal tax credit of up to $1,700 for donors to scholarship-granting nonprofits. Every eligible taxpayer can take advantage of the tax credit, but only states that have opted into the program can accept the money for their state. Washington Policy Center's Education Center Director Vicki Murray in a Friday interview with the Center Square.
5: The question for Democratic governors is, do you want hundreds of millions of dollars, depending on your state? For Washington State, it's over conservatively, over $700 million annually that could be for public and private school student, you know, educational expenses. Do we let all that money go?
6: Murray says Washington taxpayers can take the tax credit. The question today is whether that money will stay here or profit other states. A 78-year-old former Grant County man will serve 2.5 years in prison for assuming the identity of a Vietnam veteran. Raymond Musgrove lived in Moses Lake in 1997 when he began opening financial accounts and collecting veterans' benefits under the name of a Marine Corps veteran, accumulating $825,000 worth of unearned payments and services over the next 25 years. The impersonation continued even after the veteran died in 2018. Musgrove pleaded guilty to theft of government funds and aggravated identity theft. In addition to the 30-month sentence, Musgrove was ordered to pay more than $1 million in fines and restitution. A 42-year-old Ritzville man was sentenced to 20 years in prison for playing a key role in a fentanyl trafficking operation that moved tens of thousands of pills across eastern Washington. Clinton Patterson reportedly participated in a sophisticated drug distribution network operating between Seattle and Spokane, with Ritzville frequently used as a meeting location. The investigation led to the seizure of about 5,400 fentanyl pills, cocaine, and firearms. A light aircraft made an emergency landing Friday morning outside Moses Lake. Grant County Sheriff's deputies say the aircraft landed in the Black Rock area northeast of Moses Lake. First responders found two occupants. They were both uninjured. And a 12-mile stretch of Highway 20 west of Winthrop will be repaired starting today. State Department of Transportation crews are replacing guardrails and curbs and repaving the highway that was damaged during the December storms. WashDOT doesn't expect the North Cascades Highway to fully reopen until the end of next month. Stay connected on air, on Facebook, and at KOZI.com. I'm Nick Scott, KOZI News.
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9: From the Ag Information Network, I'm Bob Larson. Well, now that a new farm bill has passed through the House and moved on to the Senate, many are asking if the two chambers can now agree on enough to get this done. Riley Beshue, Vice President at the Northwest Horticultural Council, says it's very good news and he's looking forward to it coming up for consideration in the Senate.
10: I would say overall, it's definitely pretty positive. You know, it extends the market access program, which will be additive to additional trade promotion funding that was provided through the budget reconciliation process last year. The Washington Apple Commission, Northwest Cherries, Pear Bureau Northwest all use those funds matched with grower dollars to promote and market tree fruit in our export markets.
9: And Beshue says, let's not forget the valuable research that's also done.
10: Research is really important as well. It's a critical component of what growers, you know, fits into the formula for growers in terms of what they need to address new pests, other concerns, and so especially crop block grant program, especially crop research initiative. Both of those are programs that our industry has used in the past to help address priority research needs.
9: Beshue says he thinks there's some positive momentum behind the farm bill right now, and so he's optimistic that Congress can make enough progress to get this across the finish line.
11: You've probably been told that to reach a millennial farmer, you have to go digital. Facebook, Vimeo, YouTube, Instagram, Pinterest, LinkedIn, an online publication, or maybe a podcast. 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
22: KOZI weather for all of North Central Washington. Pretty pleasant tonight with clear skies and a low of 51. Then much warmer tomorrow. 88 for our high with plenty of sunshine. Mid-50s tomorrow night. Then showers likely on Wednesday. A 60% chance with highs only in the low 70s. And that's a look at weather on your community information station, KOZI.
13: A stroke can happen to anyone, at any time, and at any age. 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
14: Wall Street finished slightly higher today with the market once again leaning on tech and AI stocks, all to push indexes forward to fresh records. The Dow edged higher by about 0.2%, while both the S&P 500 and NASDAQ closed at new record highs, extending the market's remarkable spring rally. Chip makers led the charge again today. The semiconductor sector jumped more than 2%, helped by strong gains in companies like Qualcomm and Intel, as investors appetite for AI-related stock continues to drive the market higher. But it wasn't all smooth sailing. Oil prices climbed sharply after talks between the U.S. and Iran appeared to stall, reigniting concerns about supply disruptions through the Strait of Hormuz. Gold slipped modestly on the day, trading near the $4,600 per ounce range. In business news, earnings season remains stronger than expected overall, with more than 80% of S&P 500 companies topping analyst forecasts so far. Bottom line, Wall Street managed another positive close today, with AI momentum and strong earnings continuing to outweigh concerns over oil prices and geopolitical tension. We'll take a look at the opening numbers in the 7 o'clock hour tomorrow morning right here on KOZI.
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27: 1-2 pitch. Broken bat. Right side. Murakami steps on the bag and that's gonna do it. Sox come from behind and get the 2-1 win and will take this series from the Mariners. Southside, stand up!
0: Those were the off-pitch sounds from Wright Field yesterday in Chicago as the Mariners find themselves dropping 2 of 3 to the White Sox. We'll kick off our week with a Monday sports report. I'm Ry the Sports Guy for KOZI. After winning the opening game 12-8, M's dropped back-to-back on Saturday and Sunday to lose the series to the Sox. Yesterday's game being a sleepy 2-1 contest that saw Mariners starter Logan Gilbert pitch a scoreless 6 innings, allowing only 1 hit and striking out 9. Mariners bats, however, couldn't be bothered to chip in, and the Mariners will fall to 19-22. That's third in the AL West. Up next, we head south to begin a series with the familiar foe, the Houston Astros. They're surprisingly off to a worse start than the M's. The ever-steady dynasty is a measly 16-25 on the year. That's 3 games back of the Mariners. M's need to make some hay and win the series. George Kirby gets the ball tonight for the M's. It's the Mariners and the Astros tonight at 5:10. Pregame begins at 3:40 on our sister station, KOZI AM 1230. And it's all quiet on the North Central Washington front. Neither Chelan, Brewster, or Manson have any athletics today as spring sports begins to wind down. In the NBA playoffs, the Knicks demolished the Sixers yesterday, 144-114. They sweep Philly and advance to the Eastern Conference Finals. In the West, the Timberwolves held on to beat the Spurs, 114-109. They tie that series at 2 apiece. And lastly, on the ice, Stanley Cup playoffs continue throughout the week. Yesterday, the Canadiens beat the Sabres 6-2, and the Ducks went back and forth and back and forth with the Las Vegas Knights, ultimately winning 4-3. That series is locked up at 2 apiece. That's your Monday Sports. I'm Ry the Sports Guy for KOZI.
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Community Radio for Lake Chelan. It's KOZI. It's Layla. And I have another news update for iPhone users. It's not giving me much hope, though. If you feel lately like your iPhone's autocorrect has been gaslighting you, that's not your imagination. Something is up with the AI-assisted keyboard that has our phones changing words like love to live, in to I'm, and our to out. That's not even the worst of it for me. For me, I can hit a letter. I can know I'm hitting the correct letter, but it inputs a different letter. I usually becomes K. So most words that end in ing, like walking and swimming, come out as KNG instead of ing. And I can try to retype that word 5 times with the same result. And a literal third of the time that I text the word you, my iPhone changes the Y to the letter U. So I get UOU, and then that autocorrects to ukulele. Ukulele! A third of the time I'm trying to text the word YOU. That's a lot, man. I've actually been texting so much less in the past several months because texting has become so tedious that I didn't want to deal with the frustration. Well, Apple says that their newest iOS update should be fixing this problem, but I wouldn't hold my breath because they've been saying that every update for the past 6 months or so. On that note, though, there are some pretty good YouTube videos that explain this problem and why experts think it's happening, and they have some tips on how you can go into your phone settings and make a few tweaks that should improve texting on your phone. But, well, I'll be honest, I've spent a couple of hours of my life trying to crack this problem, and I haven't really seen any noticeable improvements with changing my settings. So I think Apple made it worse on purpose, and I don't think texting will ever work as well as it used to. But Godspeed. Good luck trying to fix that if you have the same

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0: KOZI weather for all of North Central Washington. Pretty pleasant tonight with clear skies and a low of 51. Then much warmer tomorrow, 88 for our high with plenty of sunshine. Mid-50s tomorrow night, then showers likely on Wednesday. A 60% chance with highs only in the low 70s. And that's a look at weather on your community information station, KOZI.
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0: It's KOZI with Pink, who's going to be hosting the Tony Awards in New York on June 7th. Now, at first, I thought, well, that's a little odd. Pink hosting the Tonys, because I don't think Pink has ever done any stage work herself, you know, like Broadway. A couple of her songs are currently used in Broadway productions, but then I thought about it a little bit more, and Pink's own stage show when she tours is very dramatic and theatrical, and she does have a deep appreciation for other types of productions like stage plays. And she seems to be really excited about this gig, being asked to host the Tonys. So I think she'll do a good job. Good luck to her. Hosting is hard. I can tell you that from experience. And I've never hosted anything like the Tonys. So more power to her. Coming up on Cozy, Tears for Fears, Lady Gaga, Bruno Mars, Eurythmics, Wham, and more all next.
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Up next, another cozy news update with Nick Scott in the newsroom. We'll get a check of the latest local headlines after Lady Gaga and Bruno Mars on KOZI.

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2: Governor Ferguson hasn't decided yet on whether the state will opt into a federal education tax credit scholarship program. The program will provide a dollar-for-dollar federal tax credit of up to $1,700 for donors to scholarship-granting nonprofits. Every eligible taxpayer can take advantage of the tax credit, but only states that have opted into the program can accept the money for their state. Washington Policy Center's Education Center Director Vicki Murray in a Friday interview with the Center Square.
3: The question for Democratic governors is, do you want hundreds of millions of dollars for Washington State? It's over $700 million annually that could be for public and private school student, educational expenses. Do we let all that money go?
2: Murray says Washington taxpayers can take the tax credit. The question today is whether that money will stay here or profit other states. A 78-year-old former Grant County man will serve 2.5 years in prison for assuming the identity of a Vietnam veteran. Raymond Musgrove lived in Moses Lake in 1997 when he began opening financial accounts and collecting veterans' benefits under the name of a Marine Corps veteran, accumulating $825,000 worth of unearned payments and services over the next 25 years. Stay connected on air, on Facebook, and at KOZI.com. I'm Nick Scott, KOZI News.
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0: 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On Community Radio KOZI. It's Layla. Well, that wraps things up for me for the day. But hey, thanks for hanging out. Hope you had a good start to your week. We'll do it all over again tomorrow and make it a great day. Starting tomorrow morning with Jeff Conwell. Join him. He'll help us kick off the day the right way. Rye, back on midday duties from 11 to 3, and I'll be back with you tomorrow afternoon. In the meantime, stay right here. 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
0: KOZI weather for all of North Central Washington. Pretty pleasant tonight with clear skies and a low of 51. Then much warmer tomorrow. 88 for our high with plenty of sunshine. Mid-50s tomorrow night. Then showers likely on Wednesday. A 60% chance with highs only in the low 70s. And that's a look at weather on your community information station, KOZI.
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0: KOZI weather for all of North Central Washington. Pretty pleasant tonight with clear skies and a low of 51. Then much warmer tomorrow, 88 for our high with plenty of sunshine. Mid-50s tomorrow night, then showers likely on Wednesday. A 60% chance with highs only in the low 70s. And that's a look at weather on your community information station, KOZI.
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4: KOZI weather for all of North Central Washington. Pretty pleasant tonight with clear skies and a low of 51. Then much warmer tomorrow, 88 for our high with plenty of sunshine. Mid-50s tomorrow night, then showers likely on Wednesday. A 60% chance with highs only in the low 70s.

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0: KOZI weather for all of North Central Washington. Pretty pleasant tonight with clear skies and a low of 51. Then much warmer tomorrow. 88 for our high with plenty of sunshine. Mid-50s tomorrow night. Then showers likely on Wednesday. A 60% chance with highs only in the low 70s. And that's a look at weather on your community information station, KOZI.
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5: KOZI weather for all of North Central Washington. Pretty pleasant tonight with clear skies and a low of 51. Then much warmer tomorrow, 88 for our high with plenty of sunshine. Mid-50s tomorrow night, then showers likely on Wednesday. A 60% chance with highs only in the low 70s. And that's a look at weather on your community information station, KOZI.
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0: KOZI weather for all of North Central Washington. Pretty pleasant tonight with clear skies and a low of 51. Then much warmer tomorrow, 88 for our high with plenty of sunshine. Mid-50s tomorrow night, then showers likely on Wednesday. A 60% chance with highs only in the low 70s. And that's a look at weather on your community information station, KOZI.
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5: KOZI weather for North Central Washington. We have a wind advisory in effect until 11 o'clock tomorrow night. Partly cloudy skies for today. Highs upper 70s to mid 80s. And then mostly cloudy tonight with a chance of rain showers overnight. Lows in the low to mid 50s. Watch for those gusty winds up around 35 miles an hour. And then tomorrow, rain showers likely with a chance of thunderstorms tomorrow afternoon. Not as warm, highs in the 60s and windy with gusty winds up around 45 miles an hour. A 70% chance of rain. That's a look at your weather. Stay with us for all the latest right here on KOZI.
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0: wife and family sees that, I'm reminded about what a doofus I was. But, you know, fortunately they don't see it that often. Yeah. And so, yeah, that's the, and it got hung, and it's a really cool tool. I'm able to hang anything that's metal on there and it works just fine.
1: So, now that it doesn't pull out of the wall.
0: No, and it doesn't pull out. It's secure now. So I'm happy about that. So yeah.
1: That's a good one. Yeah. That's a good one. Joe Plouffe, thank you so much.
0: Yeah, thanks, Jeff.
1: We appreciate you. There you go. 9:52 at KOZI. 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
1: 9:56 at KOZI. Joining us from Spectrum Eye Care, my good friend, Dr. Nathan Scott. How are you?
17: I'm doing awesome. I hope everybody's having a great week. I mean, the weather, boy, the weather lately. Ooh.
1: Yeah.
17: So good.
1: So good.
17: So good.
1: You could hear that in a song. Hey, I got to tell you, I mean, I normally don't just say things like this, but you are rocking the beard.
17: Oh, thank you.
1: I mean, you grow a beard like, man, that's crazy.
17: Give me a couple days.
1: Yeah, I know. It's like a shrub for you, isn't it? Just boom.
17: It happens. You know, it's a blessing and a cursing. There's days I'm like, oh, man, I'd love to just not have the 5 o'clock shadow all the time.
1: But you wear it well.
17: Every once in a while, my face just feels like it needs a break from shaving.
1: Yeah, I know.
17: I'm like, you know what? It's just time to let it grow. Yeah. So.
1: Wow.
17: Yeah.
1: So how long does it take you to grow that?
17: I mean,
1: 10 minutes.
17: This is about a couple weeks.
1: Is it really?
17: Yeah.
1: Wow. That's very impressive.
17: I know.
1: All right. Well, I know you didn't come on to talk about your beard.
17: Especially on radio. It sounds awesome. I wish I could see it, but that's why you need to go to the KOZI webcast. Check it out.
1: Yeah, check it out online.
17: There he is.
1: There it is. All right. Time is running short at Spectrum Eye Care for Dr. Nathan Scott.
17: Yes. If you don't know, where you been? A few months ago, I announced that I'm retiring from practicing in Washington State.
1: Right.
17: Not for just one reason. Okay. I mean, it's time for me. I'm of the age where I need to start stepping it down, inching towards retirement. So I'll still be practicing, but not in Washington State.
1: Mm-hmm.
17: I want to free myself from business ownership. For reasons we talked about a few second cups ago, the red tape, the voter, and much more often, legislative enacted taxes and fees. And, you know, business is just no longer looked at in the same way in Washington State.
1: Yeah.
17: If you don't like my opinion, you don't have to like it, but it's my opinion, so I'm going with it, okay?
1: Yeah.
17: Being a native Washingtonian, I think back to when I was in my teenage years, and the employers I worked for, I was very appreciative of what they did for me, and I always thought, hey, man, they deserve an honest day's effort from me, so I'm going to give it to them. And I just appreciate my past employers for everything that they gave to me, provided to me, work experience, et cetera, et cetera. And then you think about, I was thinking about Amazon, Starbucks, Microsoft, all these, I mean, global corporations out of Washington State.
1: Yeah, they're moving.
17: Would that happen? Would they be able to develop in the same way with the same success in today's current Washington State political?
1: Yeah.
17: You make it, we take it environment? Yeah. I don't know, but I have my reservations on it. Okay.
1: Yeah.
17: So this is not the same Washington I grew up in. I'm also looking forward to divesting myself of owning a eye clinic, a healthcare clinic, if you will, a specialty clinic. And, if you're like, well, what's going on there? Well, I mean, there's always something, but, as we talked about last second cup, the Washington Medical Commission. This is basically the medical commission that oversees medical doctors, not optometrists. Why am I talking about them?
1: Yeah, why?
17: Because they decided. They didn't have to. There was no lawful mandate for them to get involved in optometry, but they have decided to interject their politics into optometry in a roundabout way. So this is where optometrists can now perform minor eyelid procedures. That's just a blanket term I'm going to use for ease of this conversation. And for those of us who meet the qualifications, like myself, we were approved to perform these procedures. And I've been performing them on an intermittent basis for patients that have needed it.
1: Mm-hmm.
17: Think of it like you got a little bump on your eyelid. You'd like to get rid of it. Okay, let's just get that off. Let's get a biopsy to make sure it's not cancerous and, you know, just easy peasy stuff in my opinion. But the medical commission didn't like that. Okay. And you're like, why the medical commission? Well, remember, ophthalmologists are medical doctors.
1: Mm-hmm.
17: And ophthalmologists fall under the medical commission oversight.
1: Okay.
17: And there's all these conversations and influence that happen. And so politics is part of healthcare, whether we like it or not. So just a few statements from the letter I wrote to the medical commission opposing their draft rule. Okay.
1: Yeah.
17: So here we go. This is what I wrote. I want to be blunt about the consequences of the medical commission's actions. The ongoing politicization of healthcare and this transparent interference with my scope of practice here in Washington State are among the primary reasons I have decided to close my practice and leave the state.
1: Mm-hmm.
17: My final day of patient care is this spring. I've accepted a position in another state where I can practice the full scope of optometry for which I was educated and trained without being hamstrung by protectionist administrative barriers. It's a profound loss for the patients in my community that is being sacrificed to satisfy a regulatory turf war, one that doesn't need to be fought.
1: Yeah.
17: There's nothing compelling them except they want to get up in the business. Again, the medical commission, not my med. I'm under the board of optometry, who has already made rules about this.
1: Yeah.
17: Okay.
1: Weird.
17: Which was required by the enacted legislation, but the medical commission is choosing to do this. Okay.
1: Wow.
17: So I go on to say that my professional background further highlights the absurdity of this proposed restriction from the medical commission. I'm a board certified optometrist and hold privileges at our local hospital. I regularly co-manage patients with local physicians, and despite these credentials and experience, my established history of collaboration within the clinical care environment here in Chelan, I would not be able to meet the unreasonable and arbitrary restrictions you are attempting to codify.
1: Wow.
17: Wait a minute.
1: Yeah.
17: Dr. Scott, you sound competent. Sounds like you've got, you interact with people, but no. Okay. Because they're trying to manipulate the situation. Mm. Okay. So if a board certified doctor with hospital privileges is denied the ability to continue to provide the care, it's clear that the rule is designed to exclude qualified providers rather than protect the public.
1: Wow.
17: This is circle the wagons
1: mm-hmm.
17: and politicize what's been going on.
1: And, wow.
17: Yeah. And so another little blurb here. The medical commission has no statutory authority to indirectly regulate optometry.
1: Mm.
17: By threatening unprofessional conduct against medical doctors who choose to collaborate with us.
1: Mm-hmm.
17: This represents an impermissible overreach into the jurisdiction of another independent board. So basically the medical board
1: mm-hmm.
17: commission is trying to do an end run and affect how optometry is practiced. Just ridiculous. And that's going on. And the Department of Health is unable to quash it.
1: Mm. Wow.
17: It's just absolutely ridiculous. Last blurb here. These requirements are clearly not grounded in patient safety. Instead, they serve only to discourage physicians, medical doctors, from partnering with optometrists, thereby stifling the very access the legislature sought to create.
1: Wow.
17: And so if you're like, is that the only reason you're leaving Washington State? No, it's not the only one, but it's a significant. Why would I want to continue to practice in this state?
1: Yeah.
17: It clearly doesn't like me and doesn't see me as a productive business.
1: Mm-hmm.
17: Only, are you making something, Dr. Scott? Well, let's take it.
1: Yeah.
17: Okay.
1: Yeah.
17: Oh, wait a minute. So you're an optometrist. Hey, we're going to let a branch of the Department of Health just go rogue and actually obstruct. And while the rule hasn't taken place yet, and it may not, hopefully this medical commission will be like, no, we're backing off. But I can't practice in a state where I'm like, well, what's it going to be like this month? What's it going to be like this quarter? What's it going to be like this year? It's ridiculous. The juice is no longer worth a squeeze in this state.
1: Uh-huh.
17: So Dr. Scott is retiring from practice in Washington State, but I'm simply going to another state where I can practice without this cloud of, well, what's coming at me? No, I'm going to a state where they're like, hey, you don't have to ask us for permission for everything you do.
1: Yeah.
17: Simply, have we told you, you can't do it?
1: Yeah.
17: Like, is this something you can't do?
1: Wow.
17: Okay, then don't bother us with the questions. Just go do it.
1: Yeah.
17: If you're not disallowed from doing it where I'm going, you're able to do
1: it. How about
17: In Washington State, it's more about the,
1: yep.
17: you gotta ask
1: yep.
17: us if you can get permission.
1: And it's gonna
17: And I'm holding up the little money fingers.
1: The money fingers are working.
17: Yeah. Politicians love it when you have to go to them and ask for something
1: right.
17: or say, I want you to do something for me, because the mother's milk of politics is money.
1: Well, we're going to miss you, as you know. You've been part of our community for 23 plus years.
17: Absolutely.
1: And
17: I'm going to miss being here. This is a bittersweet decision. I'm very excited to go and practice in an unrestricted mm-hmm. environment where I can practice as taught, as trained, as educated. And
1: you get the boot off your neck.
17: Absolutely.
1: I like that.
17: And, you know, I'm kind of done talking about the reasons why and maybe the politics behind it, the business aspect.
1: Okay.
17: Next two times I'm over here, We're going to be all positive.
1: All positive.
17: Well, mostly maybe. I don't know. Who knows? I mean, I can't promise anything, but I'm going to do my best to be positive. Okay.
1: Are.
17: I would like to drop a few things here.
1: Sure.
17: We are in the last few weeks of Spectrum Mike here. So if you want to know what's going on, go to our website, SpectrumEyeCareShaland.com. No tricky spelling.
1: None.
17: We have a nice announcement there that you can review. If you are a new patient, it just makes no sense to actually, help. So,
1: right.
17: If you're like, I've never seen him before, but maybe I'd like to. I'm sorry. That's not possible.
1: Not going to help.
17: But if you're an established patient and you want to try to sneak in, and try is the operative word today and moving forward. If you want to try to sneak in, give us a call, submit an online request for an appointment at our website. The phone number, the online submission, our location right across from KOZI, all that is at the website. And because we're winding down, we do have a few things. I have a 60-inch Vizio Smart LED TV.
1: Wow.
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17: 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We have that for sale for $100.
1: Nice.
17: And if you're an established patient, seen me, you might be able to talk me down, okay?
1: Yeah.
17: 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This is a wood, the manufacturer says solid wood and glass TV stand, which is in great condition. 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And again,
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1: Wow.
17: We are going to be able to sell them in units of four.
1: Okay.
17: For $100, we have 28 total.
1: Nice.
17: If you're like, I'll take all 28.
1: Yeah.
17: Again, you can probably talk me down, okay?
1: Yeah.
17: The TV and the stand are, whoever wants to come into Spectrum Eye Care, call into Spectrum Eye Care, and, you know, first come, first pick up, it's yours on the chairs. We do need some of these chairs through the end of May 28th.
1: Sure. Yeah.
17: But if you're like, I want them, my business wants them, my church wants them, you can come in and just buy them, and we'll reserve them, and you can pick them up on the 28th.
1: All right.
17: So there you go.
1: We'll leave that information with us. We'll get it posted to our website at Cozy. You're taking Second Cup to a whole new level right there. All right.
17: Just say no.
1: Dr. Nathan Scott, Spectrum Eye Care, always fun to have you.
17: These next two Second Cups, I think, are going to be good. We're going to focus on reflecting back.
1: Yep.
17: I don't know, Jeff. I mean, anybody who's like, well, we'd like to hear from Dr. Scott, maybe have him mention this about his time here or that about his time here. Maybe they can give you some suggestions.
1: Yeah, yeah.
17: Because, I mean, who cares what I think?
1: No.
17: I'd rather be.
1: You make some incredible points that I know a lot of people are thinking and saying and feeling. So, no, all good.
17: All right.
1: Before you go, though.
17: That's good to know.
1: The Vibe Sellers question of the day.
17: I've heard a preview.
1: Uh-huh. What's the worst I can fix this myself home repair moment you've ever had?
17: So many possibilities here because I have this mental illness that where I think, you know what? I think I can probably tackle
1: this. Do
17: this. I am not going to be able to narrow this down.
1: Yeah.
17: There's just a scroll in front of me. I'm like, you know what? I'm in way too deep here.
1: Yeah.
17: Yeah, I don't have a good one.
1: In that deep, do you call out for help? Do you hire somebody?
17: Yeah, I do know where the limit is.
1: Mm-hmm.
17: Thankfully, I'm pretty competent.
1: Yeah.
17: My father was a carpenter, actually built the house that him and my mom lived in.
1: Oh, wow, very cool.
17: Beginning in the 70s, 80s, 90s, early 2000s. And so just learned a lot from him when it comes to, oh, hey, that's how you use a tape measure, a hammer, and that's how you kind of plan and think things through.
10: Yeah.
17: So very grateful to everything that he did. So I'm pretty handy. And you know what they say, because I'm totally not going to answer this question. You know what they say? You know, if not handsome, you better be handy. All right. So I'm pretty handy, folks. Okay. So I'll let you, judge my looks based upon that statement. But no, I actually love doing home, projects. Mm-hmm. I've learned over the years, you know what? No, I really don't like electricity.
10: No.
17: I have a healthy respect for
10: electricity.
17: Me too. If it's more than an outlet or a light switch, I'm like, call an electrician.
10: I know. I'm not a fan.
17: Yeah. Plumbing, small project,
10: I can see water.
17: Big project, I'm like, I just don't want to do it.
10: I know.
17: Yeah.
10: I'm with you on that.
17: Yeah.
10: Yeah, the electric, that's scary.
17: Drywalling. Drywalling is an art.
10: 100%.
17: It's got to be 99% art.
10: I agree.
17: I've seen these drywalls and like, how did you do that?
10: And they cut like they don't even use the straight edge. They just they kind of drag their finger along and make the straight line. I don't know. And then they snap it. They put it up. And then the taping and mudding. It's like art. It's crazy.
17: I don't want to be hyperbolic, but I think I could crack a beer and watch drywallers work and be like, you know what?
10: Yeah.
17: This is fascinating.
10: And just respect. Total respect.
17: Total respect.
10: 100%.
17: Yeah, anyway, so.
10: Dr. Nathan Scott, we're going to look forward to our next two visits.
17: Yeah.
10: All right, my friend.
17: Yeah.
10: Thank you, sir.
17: Thank you
10: so much.
17: Have a great day.
10: Again, Spectrum Eye Care. Time's short. If you need to see Dr. Scott and you're an existing patient, there you go. 1013 at KOZI to your calls. Line one, good morning. Hello?
12: Yeah, hi. Is this me?
10: Yeah, it's you.
12: Can you hear me?
10: Yeah, you sound great.
12: Hey, this is Ken, your favorite technician.
10: Hey, what's up, Ken?
12: Well, I lost one of my bunks off my boat lift.
10: Oh no!
12: I got two brand new bunks, and I thought I had them secured down, but one of them floated away.
10: Oh no!
12: So it's somewhere off of Willow Point, either headed up lake or down lake. But it's about 10 feet long, and it's covered in gray carpet.
10: Okay.
12: And it's going to wash up on shore somewhere.
10: Yeah. Yeah. Okay. Okay, so 10-foot long bunk off your boat lifted. Just one of them?
12: Just one of them.
10: Okay.
12: So,
10: oh, buddy.
12: Later on today, I'm going to get brave and get the other one off.
10: Mm-hmm.
12: And get it back up on my dock so it doesn't float away until I can... Because I have to make a new one, then I'll have a hardware footprint. But
10: oh, buddy. Okay.
12: My number's 509 470 1202.
10: 1202. All right. We're going to put an APB out there, and if you're out on the lake listening now, be on the lookout for that bunk off a boat lift from Willow Point, 10 feet long, carpeted with gray carpet. All right.
12: Yes. Ken.
10: We'll see if we can't scare it up for you and get that back to you. In the meantime, let me ask you that Vibe Sellers question of the day. What's the worst I can fix this myself repair moment that you've had?
12: Trying to change the bunks on my boat lift.
10: Yeah, how timely is that? Oh my gosh,
12: that would be the one.
10: Oh man. All right, we're going to get this posted online as well. Let's see if we can't be of assistance in getting that back to you.
12: Thank you. Thank you very much, Jeff. Appreciate it.
10: Thank you, my friend. Be well. All right, there you go. It is 10:15 at Community Radio. Very excited to welcome to the program. We've had the high honor of speaking with her in previous years regarding Wine and Jazz Fest. Greta Matassa joining us, jazz vocalist and educator. How are you?
13: I'm well. How are you?
10: Great. You're on your way back. You're coming back for Wine and Jazz Fest.
13: Yeah. We missed it last year. But very, very excited to be back, coming back this weekend, actually.
10: That's so exciting. Now tell us a little bit about yourself for folks who maybe haven't had a chance to hear you and or meet you, but you're a Northwest person.
13: Yeah. I've lived in Seattle all my life. I've been out on tour. I've got, 11, 12 records out but after pandemic, I really kind of just focused on playing here in the Pacific Northwest. And, I'm bringing my whole band out. It's going to be a lot of fun. We have a whole 6-piece group at both wineries on Friday and Saturday. So Friday we're at Vindelac, and Saturday we're at a new venue, Endless Orchard, which I believe is a cidery. So we're excited about that.
10: You're going to love Endless Orchard. Vicky and Sue and the team. Yeah, they're so fun. And they've got a really nice, they just bought a big brand new tent for you. You're going to love that. And then be sure to try the Cran Cucumber Cider. I know it sounds crazy.
13: Oh, God.
10: Yeah.
13: That sounds really good.
10: It is so refreshing. Yeah. But
13: yeah.
10: There you go.
13: Well, yeah, we're excited to be back. It's going to be a lot of fun. It's always a lot of fun.
10: Oh, that's great.
13: I've been privileged to be part of their series ever since it began. So, you know, we're all excited to come out. Keeping our fingers crossed with the weather, but you know, it in the Northwest, mm-hmm. who knows?
10: Oh yeah,
13: right.
10: Exactly. We're having some really good weather though. But let me ask you, Greta. How would you describe? Because jazz comes in a lot of different flavors. What should we expect from you?
13: Well, you know, as a teacher, I kind of stopped calling, you know, labeling anything jazz. I sort of say jazz is a verb, to speak. I say, well, you know, jazz is what jazz artists do with songs, is just sort of interpret them loosely, mm-hmm. as opposed to maybe with some more classic pop material. But so in saying that, I do a lot of classic jazz standards, you know, things you'd recognize, Frank Sinatra tunes, Ella Fitzgerald tunes. But we're coming out this year with a nice cross section of some contemporary stuff, some stuff from the 70s. I'm doing some Jimmy Webb tunes, some Stevie Wonder tunes. It's just been kind of fun to revisit the material from the 70s and kind of give it a new facelift with a sort of a jazz twist. So, you know, if you come out and see what we're doing, you're going to see an eclectic bunch of stuff that's all really, really good tunes. Also, we're going into the studio in September to do a new record, all original compositions. So you'll hear a few of those as well. And I'm hoping everybody likes them. And I don't believe I've shared any of those out there before. So
10: exciting. How did you get into jazz?
13: I grew up listening to it. My parents really loved it. My dad had a great jazz record collection. So, you know, in the 70s when I was growing up, I kind of missed what was going on the radio because I was just digging what my dad was playing. And I started working professionally as a singer when I was about 17 years old, and I've made a living as a singer all my life, and I'm in my 60s now. So, but the funny thing is, I tell my audience, you know, before I do these Jimmy Webb tunes and Burt Bacharach tunes, it's like I kind of missed them the first time around. So, you know, a lot of times the audience is familiar with the tune, but it's new to me. You know,
10: fun? Yeah.
13: So yeah, it's kind of fun.
10: What's the most amazing place you've performed, would you say?
13: Oh gosh, you know, I mean, it's like asking me to compare between my children. you know, I mean, they're all interesting in their different ways. I mean, I play Jazz Alley once a year here in Seattle, and that's a big 300-seat room, and it's considered one of the best jazz rooms in the world, actually.
10: Mm-hmm.
13: But I've also played beautiful little jazz, tiny little jazz rooms in Japan, jazz festival in Singapore. I played in Russia with my saxophonist who's coming out with me, Alexei Nikolaev. I've played in Moscow. And then just a little living room concert will also be a beautiful thing. So,
10: yeah.
13: I mean, I've had a really great, very fortunate life with music, and I never take it for granted. And I just love being on stage with these wonderful musicians, mm-hmm. that I'm bringing out for you guys. And if there's an audience, that's wonderful, but half the time I'm happy to be there, just there with the music. You know what I mean?
10: Yeah, absolutely. So outside of jazz, what's your next favorite genre of music?
13: Well, you won't believe it.
10: Yeah.
13: see, I teach this music all day long. So 6 hours a day, 6 days a week, I'm teaching jazz to aspiring jazz singers.
10: Mm-hmm.
13: And I love jazz, but you know, you can have a little bit too much of everything. So, before I teach and after I teach, it's Mozart.
10: Mozart, so, absolutely. Yeah.
13: So I use Mozart and Haydn as sort of a palate cleanser for myself. I confess, honestly, I don't listen to a lot of other music outside of that. And maybe that's narrow-minded of me, but my day is so full of music.
10: Sure.
13: That I want something real palate cleanser.
10: Yeah.
13: And Mozart and Beethoven will do it for me.
10: Yeah, my wife will put on classical music sometimes, and it really is kind of a reset.
13: It is. There's something about it. I think that the human condition really needs, especially with, the clutter of a lot of things in our lives. And it just, if I turn it on, it's like a chill pill.
10: Yeah.
13: Just mellow out. Yeah.
10: Oh,
13: it's great.
10: Man. Well, we are so excited to have you back. Northwest native Greta Matassa coming on out for Wine and Jazz Festival this weekend. Head to the website, ChelanWineJazz.com. They've got the full schedule there. You can grab your tickets. If they're not sold out, this ticket sales have been off the rails this year, Greta. So
13: yeah, grab your tickets now because, almost every year I've been out there, it sells out before the first day.
10: Yeah.
13: And I have some friends coming over from Seattle, and I said, don't count on getting into town and then picking up tickets. You might not get them.
10: True story.
13: So, So get on that, especially since we didn't have last year.
10: Right.
13: So everybody's hungry for it. Yes, we're very excited to be coming back.
10: Well, thank you so much for taking the time to join us. We'll look forward to welcoming you back to the Lake Chelan Valley and Wine and Jazz Fest 2026. Thank you.
13: Great.
10: All right.
13: Thank you very much.
10: Safe travels.
13: Yeah, nice to talk to you.
10: Yeah, we'll see you this weekend.
13: Thank you very much.
10: Bye now. There you go. Greta Matassa joining us for Wine and Jazz Fest. It's going to be a magnificent weekend. Come on out and enjoy. Oh, that's it. It's a wrap. Little second cup of coffee over time. Well, thank you so much for all your phone calls today. Boy, we've got a house for sale, a one-bedroom, one-bath. We've got a big diesel pusher for sale. We've got dishwashers, gas stoves, refrigerators, propane tanks. Oh, my gosh. We have a nice lady looking for some help with some yard work, and she's got free decorative grass. Also, we got to help Ken find that bunk off his boat lift. Out there by Willow Point somewhere. We'll put an APB out there. Thanks to our sponsors, England Chiropractic, Green Insurance Services, Roots Community School, Spectrum Eye Care, Wine and Jazz Festival, and Vibe Sellers for that question of the day. Let's do it again tomorrow morning. We'll kick it off bright and early, 8:45, right here on KOZI.
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1: In the KOZI Newsroom, I'm Nick Scott. The Conservative Political Committee Let's Go Washington plans to soon begin gathering signatures as part of its push to overturn the state's new income tax. Let's Go Washington spokesman Darren Littell told the Center Square,
2: repealing this income tax that's going to eventually hit absolutely every person here in Washington State. It's truly unprecedented. Every day when we go out and talk to people, we hear more and more stories of folks that are concerned that this is going to affect them, that this tax is going to be expanded, that they are already have plans to move out. And they say, look, I'm not going to be paying this tax right off the bat, but I know eventually it's going to come for me. And then we're going to continue to build on it and let people know, you know, eventually they're going to need to vote yes to stop the income tax and look forward to being successful in November.
1: An initiative will need 308,900 signatures turned in by July 2nd to get before voters this November. A timber industry group warns that the state's Department of Natural Resources is headed for deep budget trouble that may result in state worker layoffs and force taxpayers to foot more of the bill to keep the agency running. Counties that rely on logging revenue from land the agency manages could be at financial risk, according to the American Forest Resources Council. Stay connected on air, on Facebook, and at KOZI.com. I'm Nick Scott, KOZI News.
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KOZI weather looking good. A high around 85 today. Sunshine, but winds are going to kick up. We've got Bruno Mars and Lady Gaga on KOZI.

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8: KOZI weather for North Central Washington. We have a wind advisory in effect until 11 o'clock tomorrow night. Partly cloudy skies for today. Highs upper 70s to mid 80s. And then mostly cloudy tonight with a chance of rain showers overnight. Lows in the low to mid 50s. Watch for those gusty winds up around 35 miles an hour. And then tomorrow, rain showers likely with a chance of thunderstorms tomorrow afternoon. Not as warm, highs in the 60s and windy with gusty winds up around 45 miles an hour. A 70% chance of rain. That's a look at your weather. Stay with us for all the latest right here on KOZI.
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artist formerly known as Prince on Community Radio, K-O-Z-I, Rye Curley, joining you on this Tuesday morning. Just polished off my second cup of coffee. We got a great midday show for you. A lot of power, a lot of intensity. Here's Imagine Dragons on Cozy

0: 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Every single Monday through Friday, just after 11 o'clock, we do our daily trivia. Today, you could win a free lunch at La Brisa. Okay. Apart from acting, Pierce Brosnan has a unique skill that he learned from working in the circus. Is it A, juggling, B, fire eating, or C, human cannonball? Of course, the English actor Pierce Brosnan has a unique skill that he learned in the circus, juggling, fire eating, or human cannibal. Sorry, cannonball, not cannibal. If you know the answer, give us a call, 509-682-4033. If you are the third caller and you do get the answer right, you're getting a free lunch at La Brisa. I'm back to crown a winner after Selena and this on Cozy.
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0: 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The Lake Chelan Wine and Jazz Festival comes to the Chelan Valley from May 14th to 17th. 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And Chris Frew will be playing at Chelan Ridge Winery at 3. 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

Selena. She could fall in love. We're putting a bow on our daily trivia on this Tuesday morning. Congrats to our winner. You knew that apart from acting, Pierce Brosnan has a unique skill that he learned from working in the circus. Well, I don't think acting is one of Pierce Brosnan's skills. He was the worst Bond. Thank God Daniel Craig came along and basically saved that franchise from the disaster that Pierce Brosnan left it in. But he does have the skill of fire eating or fire swallowing. He learned this in the circus before he made it on the big screen. That's our daily trivia. We'll do it again tomorrow. You could win a free taco plate from Stormy Mountain Brewing and local pub house. Back to our feel-good favorites. Here's Hoja.

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1: In the KOZI Newsroom, I'm Nick Scott. In preparation for wildfire season, plans are in place to strategically set up large water tanks to give first responding firefighters sufficient water supply to get on the fires early. Some taxpayer funds have been committed by Congress.
2: Almost $900,000 to the county to put in mobile water tanks, and that's going to be taking about 40,000 gallons of water through those water trailer tanks. We've got about 20 of those coming to our valley here, which is going to be great to be able to have instantaneous refills instead of those water trucks going all the way back to the closest hydrant.
1: Chelan County Commissioner Sean Smith on our Community Connection. In a decline in the number of drug overdose deaths in Chelan County over the past year, in the latest annual report from the Chelan County Coroner, there were 22 drug-related accidental deaths in 2025. That's a drop from the 37 overdose fatalities the year before. NCW Life reported yesterday that Chelan County saw an increase in drug deaths, particularly from fentanyl, starting in 2019 and peaking in 2024. Prior to 2019, most drug-induced deaths in the county were related to oxycodone. Last year, the county reported 5 deaths by homicide. There were a total of 72 accidental deaths in the county last year. Stay connected on air, on Facebook, and at KOZI.com. I'm Nick Scott, KOZI News.
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Whitney Houston. On Community Radio, KOZI, Ryan Curley back with you. Posing that Cozy Vine Cellar's question of the day. If you missed it, we ask each and every Second Cup guest this question on their way out the door. You can answer it today. Head to our Facebook page, KOZI Community Radio. What's the worst I can fix this myself home repair moment you've ever had? I love these types of stories. I always get a great chuckle out of them because I witnessed my dad for years and years go, we could figure it out. And then what do you know? We're calling the professional by the end of the day. Again, head to our Facebook page, KOZI Community Radio. What's the worst I can fix this myself home repair moment you've ever had? We got Dua Lipa now on Cozy.

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14: Let's take a look at our KOZI forecast. For North Central Washington, a wind advisory is in effect until 11 o'clock tomorrow afternoon. As for today's weather, partly cloudy skies, highs topping out in the mid-80s. For this evening, mostly cloudy, chance of rain overnight, and overnight temps dipping down into the lower 50s. For tomorrow, rain showers likely and a chance of thunderstorms in the afternoon. Cooler as well, highs in the 60s and breezy. A west wind gusting up to 45 miles an hour. That's a look at your forecast on your community information station.

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2: I'm Jennifer Kuiper. President Trump's FDA commissioner is out. The latest from CBS's Linda Kenyon.
3: Marty McCary is resigning as head of the Food and Drug Administration. He was an outspoken opponent of COVID measures during the pandemic. But in recent weeks, health industry executives, abortion opponents, and others complained about him. Most recently, vaping lobbyists said he was blocking approval of fruit-flavored e-cigarettes, flavors which sometimes appeal to children. When asked about his resignation, President Trump praised McCary and said, quote, he's a terrific guy and that he's going to go on, he's going to do well. Linda Kenyon, CBS News, The White House.
2: President Trump heads to Beijing for a high-stakes summit with Chinese President Xi Jinping. He says of the war with Iran,
4: well, I think, number one, we're going to have a long talk about it. I think he's been relatively good, to be honest with you. You look at the blockade, no problem.
2: Denver International Airport officials say ground detection sensors were set off when a 41-year-old man scaled the 8-foot fence surrounding the airport Friday night and was struck and killed by a plane. It has been ruled suicide. When operators reviewed the alarm, cameras showed a group of deer just outside the perimeter. Denver Airport CEO Phil Washington.
5: They did not initially see the trespasser. The camera view was alternating between the wildlife and the individual. There are some ditches in the area, so the person was out of view for a bit.
2: There was a short court hearing for Tiger Woods today after his March arrest for suspicion of driving under the influence. Our Cammy McCormick reports.
6: Tiger Woods' prescription drug records will be handed over to prosecutors. They had issued a subpoena for all of his prescription medication records from the start of the year through March. Defense attorney Doug Duncan argued Woods had a right to privacy.
7: I'm asking for a protective order to govern who can view these records.
6: Prosecutors agreed to limit access to the information.
2: CBS's Ian Lee has the latest on 16 Americans being monitored at a specialized medical facility in Omaha, Nebraska, after a hantavirus outbreak on their cruise ship.
8: We do know that there are 15 people in the quarantine unit. That is more like a hotel room than a hospital bed. There is one person in the biocontainment unit. That is more like a hospital room. They got everything they need in there. That person, it has tested positive, but they aren't showing any symptoms.
2: Memphis Grizzlies and agency Priority Sports have announced the death of Grizzlies forward Brandon Clark at age 29. No word on the cause of death. Stocks are mixed on Wall Street. CBS.
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2: Questions about the future for an NBA superstar who may have reached the end of the line. Here's CBS's Steve Kathan.
12: After a four-game sweep at the hands of Oklahoma City, the L.A. Lakers are out of the NBA playoffs, and 41-year-old star LeBron James said afterward he's not sure if he'll return for a record 24th NBA season.
13: I don't know. I mean, I don't know what the future holds for me, obviously, as it stands right now tonight. You know, I got a lot of time. I'll sit back like I think I said it last year after we lost, I think, to Minnesota to go back and recalibrate with my family and talk with them.
12: About the playoff loss, James said, I left everything I could on the floor. Steve Kathan, CBS News.
2: For the second straight year, Ephraim Owens, an Indianapolis native who competed on TV's The Voice, will sing America the Beautiful before the Indianapolis 500. That race takes place on May 24th. Jennifer Kuiper, CBS News.
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17: Let's take a look at our KOZI forecast. For North Central Washington, a wind advisory is in effect until 11 o'clock tomorrow afternoon. As for today's weather, partly cloudy skies, highs topping out in the mid-80s. For this evening, mostly cloudy, chance of rain overnight, and overnight temps dipping down into the lower 50s. For tomorrow, rain showers likely and a chance of thunderstorms in the afternoon. Cooler as well, highs in the 60s and breezy. A west wind gusting up to 45 miles an hour. That's a look at your forecast on your community information station, KOZI.
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27: In the KOZI newsroom, I'm Nick Scott. Wildfire season will be quickly upon us, and preparations are underway to place large water supply tanks in strategic wildfire-prone areas of Chelan County. Much needed to get a moment's jump start on fire suppression. Chelan County Commissioner Sean Smith on fire management.
28: The biggest obstacle that we have is so much federal and state land around us that have a different perspective on fire. Let's do it in a way that it can be controlled and it can be planned rather than having these mega fires that come through.
27: Smith said the county received congressional assistance.
28: Almost $900,000 to the county to put in mobile water tanks. And that's going to be taking about 40,000 gallons of water that's instantly accessible through those water trailer tanks that you see in the oil fields and some of the mining operations. And they're mobile, and we've got about 20 of those coming to our valley here, which is going to be great to be able to have instantaneous refills instead of those water trucks going all the way back to the closest hydrant.
27: Commissioner Smith says the first water tanks will be placed in the Lake Wenatchee and Upper Chumstick areas, then to Malaga, Clackam, and Chelan. State financial support has been identified to benefit energy efficiency programs and the possible siting of a biomass facility in Chelan County.
0: We worked with Commerce and our legislators to move this money into the Heartwood Biomass Facility project. $1.4 million in here, just short of that, that we can use for a number of different things. Could be used for property acquisition, could be used for equipment purchases.
27: Chelan County Natural Resources Director Mike Caputa.
0: We have had Heartwood Biomass out here taking a tour, looking at different properties around the county, primarily in the Wenatchee Basin, Lower Wenatchee Watershed, and as well as down in Malaga. They like what they see. They have a number of product lines that they think could be viable here.
27: And growth in the rural parts of Chelan County is inevitable. Local leaders continue to discuss how best to plan for the future. Chelan County Commissioner Brad Hawkins says he has plans to meet with Chelan Mayor Aaron McCardle and said he expects one topic to be sewer line extension into Chelan Falls.
1: PUD is extending sewer to provide a connection into a hatchery. And is there interest in partnering to extend it further? The marginal cost to extend it is a lot more reasonable than if you have to come in on the back end and do it, you know, extend it all over again. My thought was we could split it with the port and the PUD. So I floated the idea of, hey, could we do a three-way cost share of the extension? I'm personally supportive of it, but I think there should be some sort of partnership.
27: In response to Commissioner Hawkins discussing the possible idea, Commissioner Kevin Overbay.
3: Who would own the dry line? Would it be the county's ownership because we're not a utility purveyor, or would the city of Chelan, since it's actually tying to their system, be willing to take on ownership? Let's find out if the city has any interest. We talked about hanging it on the bridge and not knowing what the bridge life expectancy is and if there's going to be improvements and things like that. So, you know, and we may not have sewer there for 10 years or so, and a lot can happen with that bridge. Mm. The other element was, and question that I think was asked, was is there a way of just upsizing the line or capacity?
27: It was reported that the county believes that the bridge at Chelan Falls won't require any possible upgrades for about 6 years. In a decline in the number of drug overdose deaths in Chelan County over the past year, in the latest annual report from the Chelan County Coroner, there were 22 drug-related accidental deaths in 2025. That's a drop from the 37 overdose fatalities the year before. NCW Life reported yesterday that Chelan County saw an increase in drug deaths, particularly from fentanyl, starting in 2019 and peaking in 2024. Prior to 2019, most drug-induced deaths in the county were related to oxycodone. Last year, the county reported 5 deaths by homicide. There were a total of 72 accidental deaths in the county last year. The Conservative Political Committee Let's Go Washington plans to soon begin gathering signatures as part of its push to overturn the state's new income tax. Let's Go Washington spokesman Darren Littell told the Center Square.
4: Repealing this income tax that's going to eventually hit absolutely per every person here in Washington State. It's truly unprecedented. Every day when we go out and talk to people, we hear more and more stories of folks that are concerned that this is going to affect them, that this tax is going to be expanded, that they are already have plans to move out. And they say, look, I'm not going to be paying this tax right off the bat, but I know eventually it's going to come for me. And then we're going to continue to build on it and let people know, you know, eventually they're going to need to vote yes to stop the income tax and look forward to being successful in November.
27: Time would be tight for the group to gather the required signatures to qualify an initiative for the fall ballot. An initiative will need 308,900 signatures turned in by July 2nd to get before voters this November. A timber industry group warns that the state's Department of Natural Resources is headed for deep budget trouble that may result in state worker layoffs and force taxpayers to foot more of the bill to keep the agency running. Counties that rely on logging revenue from land the agency manages could be at financial risk, according to the American Forest Resources Council. Foresters inside the agency are pointing to Public Lands Commissioner Dave Upthegrove's decision to pause some timber sales for 8 months as a reason for the looming deficit at the state agency. The account is on track to go negative by midsummer. Upthegrove and other agency leaders say that recent management decisions are not to blame for the low balance. They say it has less to do with recent timber sale activity on state land and more to do with the timing of when logging revenue reaches the state. That's because the Department of Natural Resources is only paid 10% of the auction price at the time of a timber sale. Loggers then have 3 years to harvest trees and often wait until lumber prices are higher to actually harvest the trees. A system that thousands of schools and universities use to support instruction is back online today after it went down during a cyber attack that created chaos as students tried to study for final exams. Some students at Wenatchee Valley College were impacted. Canvas is the software used to manage grades, course notes, assignments, lecture videos, and more. The hacking group posted online that nearly 9,000 schools worldwide were affected. A bicyclist was hit and killed by a car Sunday night in Whitman County. The accident happened on Highway 26 southeast of La Crosse. State Patrol says the bicyclist was riding near the fog line when the car hit it. 42-year-old biker from Spokane died at the scene. He was not wearing a helmet. The 55-year-old driver from Oregon has not been charged with a crime. Washington residents affected by severe storms, flooding, landslides, and mudslides that began back in December have until August 5th to file their federal tax returns and to make payments. The new deadline replaces an earlier May 1st extension, giving taxpayers in the disaster area several more months of breathing room. The expanded relief also covers more counties, including Chelan and Yakima counties, and tribal nations than the original declaration from the IRS. And the Wenatchee Valley College Foundation has named longtime educator, mentor, and community advocate Livia Millard as the recipient of its 2026 Distinguished Alumni Award, recognizing decades of service across North Central Washington and the Colville Reservation. The Distinguished Alumni Award was established in 1975 to honor Wenatchee Valley College alumni who have made long-lasting contributions in their professions and communities. According to the foundation, Millard has become a guiding presence for students and community organizations. Stay connected on air, on Facebook, and at KOZI.com. I'm Nick Scott, KOZI News.
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10: From the Ag Information Network, I'm Bob Larson with today's Fruit Grower Report. Well, family farming has always been a challenging job through the generations, but in recent years here in Washington State, those challenges have escalated. Dylan Honkoop with Say Family Farming says the rising costs and overregulation in our state have become nearly impossible for farmers to navigate.
11: That's exactly right. It's people that know what they're doing. Really, if you're in farming and you have been in farming for longer than 5 or 10 years here in Washington State, you have to be a pretty darn good operator because it's not easy already.
10: And farmers, Honkoop says, know what rough is.
11: And it's those folks, like you said, that have been around for a long time. They've been around the block. They've been through the high and low years. And they're saying, this just isn't doable anymore. We were able to weather those previous storms. Not this one. This is a hurricane.
10: So farmers need to prepare, Honkoop says, before it's too late.
11: we're looking at what we can do to protect our family or anything that we've invested here before it's all gone, just so we're even able to retire, or, you know, no less even thinking about what could we pass on to the next generation. There may be nothing left for many in that position.
10: Honkoof says it's a full court press, so contact your legislators and share this info. We need to make sure the public and our decision makers are all hearing about the crisis in the Washington farming community. Imagine being part of a statewide community where farmers, ranchers, and supporters stand shoulder to shoulder. 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
10: And this has been today's Fruit Grower Report. I'm Bob Larson from the Ag Information Network.
15: Welcome to the Line on Agriculture Report. This is Lori Boyer for the Ag Information Network. Today is part two of our series on wheat in aquaculture. U.S. Wheat Associates says the South American salmon market is just the beginning. Director of Communications with U.S. Wheat, Julia DeBest, says the organization is now working to grow its footprint in fish farming markets around the world.
16: South America is kind of our pioneer market that we're working with on these, but there are other aquaculture markets in other parts of the world. So Southeast Asia obviously has a lot of aquaculture production, some opportunities there, obviously very competitive on the supplies that they can get. But aquaculture is a growing industry around the world. And so as we kind of get this foothold and this really good technical understanding of what exactly, what kind of wheat, what varieties we really best perform for this market, we'll be able to apply that to other markets in other parts of the world.
15: For American wheat farmers, DeBest says international market expansion like this means long-term opportunity for growers.
16: There are the places where we can find new areas of growth and new areas of demand on behalf of U.S. wheat farmers. And how do we position U.S. wheat farmers and showcase all of the great aspects of the reliability, the quality, the value of the U.S. wheat supply system?
15: Julia DeBest with U.S. Wheat Associates.
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30: Wall Street still under pressure at midday with all three major indexes remaining lower.
0: after this morning's hotter-than-expected inflation report. Right now, the Dow is down roughly 250 points, S&P 500 lower by about 0.7%, and the NASDAQ continues to lead the decline, down around 1.3%. So the tone hasn't improved since the opening bell. If anything, the market mood has gotten a little grimmer at lunchtime. The big issue remains inflation. This morning's CPI report came in hotter than expected, reinforcing fears that the Federal Reserve may have to keep interest rates elevated longer than Wall Street hoped. That's hitting growth and AI-related stocks especially hard today. Oil prices also staying elevated, with crude holding above the $107 per barrel range. Gold is moving lower this afternoon, pressured by a stronger dollar and rising treasury yields as investors react to the inflation data. On the business front, some of the biggest tech names are seeing profit taking after weeks of record-setting gains, adding to today's NASDAQ weakness. Bottom line, this is a clear risk-off session at midday, with inflation fears higher, oil prices, and weakness in tech all combining to push Wall Street lower. We'll see how we wrap up the day coming up in the 5 o'clock hour right here on KOZI.
1: 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It helps to regulate blood pressure, blood sugar, metabolism, inflammation, and the body's sleep-wake cycle. In the morning, cortisol naturally rises to help you wake up and feel alert. At night, it should fall so that your body can rest. Problems arise when cortisol stays elevated for long periods due to chronic stress, poor sleep, overtraining, or ongoing illness. Persistently high cortisol can contribute to weight gain, especially around the abdomen, elevated blood sugar, high blood pressure, and difficulty sleeping. On the flip side, extremely low cortisol, which is rare, can also cause fatigue and weakness. Supporting healthy cortisol rhythms means prioritizing sleep, managing stress, getting regular physical activity, and maintaining consistent daily routines. The takeaway here? Cortisol isn't the villain. It's a powerful tool. The goal isn't to eliminate it, but to keep it working in rhythm with your body's natural clock. That's your health report from Lake Chelan Health on KOZI. I'm Layla. Stay well.
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21: 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I'm Ryan the Sports Guy for KOZI. From Daikin Park yesterday.
22: O'Neal's trying to finish it off. His 2-2. Hey! Take game one. Andres Munoz strikes out Yordan Alvarez to finish it off tonight.
21: Mariners get the win 3-1 and take the first game of this midweek divisional series from the Astros. Our key contributors last night include Dom Canzone, who lined an RBI single to right field to score the game's first run in the second. And later on in the same inning, Cole Young would ring the bell with an RBI that scored Luke Raley. Mariners led 2-0 in the third when Julio did this, and pardon Jay Buhner talking about wine.
23: But that's the beauty of a bottle of vino at 8 o'clock when I get home.
22: This ball is not coming back.
23: Oh, my goodness.
22: Hits off the signage, and Julio's hot hitting continues. His seventh of the year leaves a dent to start the third.
21: George Kirby would surrender a singular run in the bottom of the fifth, but the bullpen slammed the door shut and handed Kirby the win. He goes 5 innings, 7 hits, just the lone run, and 7 strikeouts. With the win, Mariners sit at 20-22 on the year. That's good for second in the AL West behind the Athletics. That series continues tonight from Houston. It's the Mariners and the Astros at 5:10. Brian Wu, the probable pitcher for the M's. Pregame begins at 3:40 on our sister station, KOZI AM 1230. Chelan High School has got the day off, but they are back at it tomorrow with boys and girls tennis at 10 o'clock in OMAC. They've got boys and girls golf at Natchez Valley beginning at 11, and girls softball at home against Cashmere from 4:30 to 6. That's all tomorrow for the Goats. As for the Brewster Bears, it's just varsity girls softball today. They're hosting Lake Roosevelt at 4:30. And for Manson, the Trojans are kicking their feet up today. Back to work tomorrow with boys and girls golf at Orville beginning at 11. And, of course, a playoff update in the NBA. The Cavs beat the Pistons 112-103. That ties the series at 2 apiece. And in the nightcap, the Oklahoma City Thunder end LeBron James's and the Lakers' season 115-110. The Thunder sweep the Lakers, and uncertainty looms over LeBron and what his plans are for the future. Undoubtedly, he's still an elite talent, but is the motivation there at the young age of 41? Over to the ice, big shocker, the Colorado Avalanche win again. They beat the hopeless Minnesota Wild 5-2 and take a 3-1 series lead. That's your Tuesday Sports. I'm Rye the Sports Guy for KOZI. Let's take a look at our KOZI forecast. For North Central Washington, a wind advisory is in effect until 11 o'clock tomorrow afternoon. As for today's weather, partly cloudy skies, highs topping out in the mid-80s. For this evening, mostly cloudy, chance of rain overnight, and overnight temps dipping down into the lower 50s. For tomorrow, rain showers likely and a chance of thunderstorms in the afternoon. Cooler as well, highs in the 60s and breezy. A west wind gusting up to 45 miles an hour. That's a look at your forecast on your community information station, KOZI.
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All of his recent and most local stories are posted in the written form. Back to our feel-good favorites. Here's Teddy Swill.

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Lauv, Adele, Bruno Mars, Mary J. Blige after Britney Spears.

TLC, you better believe it. It's No Scrubs on Community Radio, K-O-Z-I. As a reminder, we're giving away 4 tickets, dream tickets to a Mariners game of your choosing, and we're going to draw the winner June 1st. That includes $500 spending cash in your pocket, and you're sitting in the commissioner's seats. 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All you got to do is give us a call, 845 to 1015, first, last name, and a good phone number.

0: 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We got your feel-good favorites on this Tuesday afternoon. John Wake, Dua Lipa, and Avril Lavigne straight ahead. As a reminder, we're not just giving away Mariners tickets. We're also giving four season passes. That's right, season, not day pass, season passes to Slidewaters, valued at over $400. You're getting in absolutely free, courtesy of KOZI Radio. How you enter to win this one? We'll accept a phone call. We'll always love to hear from you in person. But you could also shoot us a direct message on Instagram. Find us at KOZI Radio. Shoot over a DM. Just say, hey, I want to get entered. And we'll figure things out from there. Again, it's season passes to Slidewaters. They open up Memorial Day weekend. I'm back after this on Coast.
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Got it all wrong. I ain't missing you. John Waite on Community Radio, KOZI. Tomorrow will be another installment of everybody's favorite day of the week. It's Walk-In Wednesday. That's right. If you got a fundraiser you want to talk about, just got questions, comments, concerns, literally anything goes on Walk-In Wednesday. And as the name implies, you just walk on into the Cozy Studios at 8:45 and we'll get you on the air, including free coffee and donuts from Family Bean. Again, it's right here at the station from 8:45 to 10:15. 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
1: In the KOZI Newsroom, I'm Nick Scott. A timber industry group warns that the state's Department of Natural Resources is headed for deep budget trouble that may result in state worker layoffs and force taxpayers to foot more of the bill to keep the agency running. Counties that rely on logging revenue from land the agency manages could be at financial risk, according to the American Forest Resources Council. Foresters inside the agency are pointing to Public Lands Commissioner Dave Upthegrove's decision to pause some timber sales for 8 months as a reason for the looming deficit at the state agency. The account is on track to go negative by midsummer. Upthegrove and other agency leaders say that recent management decisions are not to blame for the low balance. They say it has less to do with recent timber sale activity on state land and more to do with the timing of when logging revenue reaches the state. That's because the Department of Natural Resources is only paid 10% of the auction price at the time of a timber sale. Loggers then have 3 years to harvest trees and often wait until lumber prices are higher to actually harvest the trees. And the Wenatchee Valley College Foundation has named longtime educator, mentor, and community advocate Livia Millard as the recipient of its 2026 Distinguished Alumni Award. Stay connected on air, on Facebook, and at KOZI.com. I'm Nick Scott, KOZI News.
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That's those Red Hot Chili Peppers with Under the Bridge on KOZI, your Lakeshore Community Radio Station. What holidays are we observing on this May 12th? Well, it's National Odometer Day. Okay. What's the highest you've ever gotten one to? My 300,000 miles in a 2002 Camry. Yeah, it still runs to this day.

0: Aha! It's K-O-Z-I. From now on, you'll address me as Trivia Champion, Rye Curley. That's right. We got it done last night at Tapped Out Sports Bar. Todd Link, the general, was our host. A lot of fun. Yeah, Monday nights. Can't encourage it enough. Questions are, they're that perfect sort of Goldilocks where they're not too hard that it's just boring. And it's not too easy to where it's like, gosh, anybody could get this right. They're right in that little niche where you go, oh, I know it, I know it, I know it. So we won last night. We did have six people, which is a distinct advantage. But lots of fun. Hopefully I could see more of you out there moving forward throughout the spring and summer over there at Tapped Out. Coming up, we got Benson Boone, Rihanna, Post Malone, and Billie Eilish rounding out this 1 o'clock hour on Cozy.
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0: Let's take a look at our KOZI forecast. For North Central Washington, a wind advisory is in effect until 11 o'clock tomorrow afternoon. As for today's weather, partly cloudy skies, highs topping out in the mid-80s. For this evening, mostly cloudy, chance of rain overnight, and overnight temps dipping down into the lower 50s. For tomorrow, rain showers likely and a chance of thunderstorms in the afternoon. Cooler as well, highs in the 60s and breezy. A west wind gusting up to 45 miles an hour. That's a look at your forecast on your community information station, KOZI.
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We'll take a look at that forecast coming up after Justin Bieber and DJ Snake.

0: KOZI, your Lake Chelan Community Radio Station, taking a look at our forecast as we work through the middle of this week here in the Chelan Valley. Today, most should be pretty consistent throughout the remainder of our afternoon. Partly cloudy skies, highs hanging out in the upper 70s. Going to dip down into the 50s overnight with a chance of rain showers, so it's been a while on that front. And a northwest wind gusting up to 35 miles an hour overnight. Tomorrow is when it starts to get dicey. Rain showers likely, then some thunderstorms possibly in the afternoon, and cooler temperatures, highs in the 60s, and severely windy. In fact, there's a wind advisory in effect because it'll be gusting up to 45 miles an hour throughout the afternoon tomorrow. That's a look at our forecast. Sadly, no Frank Sinatra talking about how beautiful it is outside because little springtime storm on the horizon. We got Whitney Houston and Taylor Swift after this.
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Taking a look at our community calendar on this Tuesday afternoon. Coming up tomorrow from 6 to 7:30 at Manson High School, it's Girls Night Out. 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It's all happening at Manson High School tomorrow from 6 to 7:30. 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

Mariah Carey, Always Be My Baby, K-O-Z-I. Your Lake Chelan Community Radio Station. We got that feel-good factor that you need on a Tuesday afternoon. Here's Pink. We are so-

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1: I was wondering what was going on. Michael Jackson on Community Radio. The way you make me feel. Feel good. 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K-O-Z-I. Alex Wharton. Bruno Mars. Selena Gomez and Miles Smith will round out my day. That's right. That's it. That's all for me. I'm going to hand you over to Layla. She'll get you through this Tuesday afternoon with plenty of what's happening around the valley, as well as Nick Scott's big 5 o'clock news block. That's coming up in a few hours as well. I'll be back with you tomorrow at 11 o'clock. We'll do our daily trivia. I'll talk to you then.
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1: Let's take a look at our KOZI forecast for North Central Washington. A wind advisory is in effect until 11 o'clock tomorrow afternoon. As for today's weather, partly cloudy skies, highs topping out in the mid-80s. For this evening, mostly cloudy, chance of rain overnight, and overnight temps dipping down into the lower 50s. For tomorrow, rain showers likely and a chance of thunderstorms in the afternoon. Cooler as well, highs in the 60s and breezy. A west wind gusting up to 45 miles an hour. That's a look at your forecast on your community information station, KOZI.
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0: Community Radio for Lake Chelan. It's KOZI. It's Layla. Good afternoon. Happy Tuesday. Hope you're having a good day. Hey, glad you're here with me. Let's make the most of it, okay? Let's talk feel-good favorites. I have Ed Sheeran coming up. Madonna's on the way. TLC, too. It's all next on Cozy.
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It's Layla. Stick right here. We'll check in with Nick Scott in the newsroom up next for another cozy news update and a look at the latest local headlines.

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See something happening? 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
1: 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Wildfire season will be quickly upon us, and preparations are underway to place large water supply tanks in strategic wildfire-prone areas of Chelan County, much needed to get a moment's jump start on fire suppression. Chelan County Commissioner Sean Smith on fire management.
2: The biggest obstacle that we have is so much federal and state land around us that have a different perspective on fire. Let's do it in a way that it can be controlled and it can be planned rather than having these mega fires that come through.
1: Commissioner Smith says the first water tanks will be placed in the Lake Wenatchee and Upper Chumstick areas, then to Malaga, Clockham, and Chelan. State financial support has been identified to benefit energy efficiency programs and the possible siting of a biomass facility in Chelan County.
3: We worked with Commerce and our legislators to move this money into the Heartwood Biomass Facility project. $1.4 million in here, just short of that, that we can use for a number of different things. Could be used for property acquisition, could be used for equipment purchases.
1: Chelan County Natural Resources Director Mike Caputa. 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I'm Nick Scott, KOZI News.
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0: Harry Styles on Community Radio KOZI. It's Layla. Time to head to Facebook for our Vibe Sellers question of the day. Today, Cozy wants to know, what's the worst I can fix this myself home repair moment you've ever had? Well, you know, in retrospect, it wasn't that bad. Because remember, I'm a handy lady. I'm good at DIY. But I'll tell on myself. Two summers ago, going through a divorce, trying to prep a house to sell on my own, probably for the best because my ex knows nothing about anything when it comes to tools or DIY. I'm better off on my own on this one. Our realtors wanted us to replace the old Hunter Green laminate countertops with quartz or granite. Yeah, no, not going to do that right before we sell it. No. So I decided to redo them myself. They have these kits, you know, that help you paint countertops to look like Carrara marble. And then you epoxy them. I've done this project before, and it turned out great. Looked as close to the real thing as you can get. So I'm good. I know how to do this. I bought like 4 or 5 of these kits to do every countertop in the entire house. First step, paint all the countertops white. Done. Check. Then, when it came to step 2, the AC, the air conditioning, went out in our house in the middle of summer. I'm there by myself trying to do this project. I needed to meticulously paint the gray veining on the countertops with a tiny little thin paintbrush and then feather them out and make them look like real Carrara marble. Well, the heat wave hit, the AC went out. It got up to like 92 degrees in this house, and I'm on a deadline, so I'm trying to power through and keep painting. But this paint stops behaving like paint ought to in that kind of heat. Again, I've done this project before. I would know. It was so hot in the house. The paint just, it wasn't behaving correctly. It wasn't feathering. It wasn't drying. And my marble veining started to look nothing like the real thing. And I'm freaking out, man. It looks awful. I FaceTime my mom. She's the queen of DIY. And she's my voice of reason on this project. And she realizes immediately, stop it, Layla. Stop what you're doing. You can't paint anything in those temperatures. The paint, it's acting up. It's not acting like paint should. And then she realizes, Layla, you are bright red. You look like a tomato. You look like you're an hour away from a heat stroke. You've got to stop working until the AC repair people come and fix the AC. And she was right. I was making myself sick trying to continue working in those conditions. So I took an ice cold shower, got some sleep. I didn't touch those countertops again until the AC was blowing cold again. I had to roll another coat of white paint over all the counters I'd already tried to marble. But when I went back and made my second attempt at painting those gray marble veins, they looked fantastic. And it really did help the house to sell faster. But yeah, word to the wise, do not try to paint things when the AC goes out in your house in the dead of summertime. It will not work out well for you. Just learn from my mistake, okay? What's that worst I can fix this myself home repair moment that you've ever had? I told on myself. Tell on yourself now on Facebook at Cozy Community Radio.
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4: KOZI weather for all of North Central Washington. After a warm day, we'll see some clouds roll in tonight. We'll drop down to 55 for our low. Then things get interesting tomorrow with a 90% chance for showers and thunderstorms. Much cooler too, only 69 for the high. And we could see wind gusts as high as 30 to 40 miles per hour tomorrow into tomorrow night. Sunshine on Thursday, but still pretty windy with highs still only in the upper 60s. And that's a look at weather on your community information station, KOZI.
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2: In the KOZI Newsroom, I'm Nick Scott. A timber industry group warns that the state's Department of Natural Resources is headed for deep budget trouble that may result in state worker layoffs and force taxpayers to foot more of the bill to keep the agency running. Counties that rely on logging revenue from land the agency manages could be at financial risk, according to the American Forest Resources Council. Foresters inside the agency are pointing to Public Lands Commissioner Dave Upthegrove's decision to pause some timber sales for 8 months as a reason for the looming deficit at the state agency. The account is on track to go negative by midsummer. Upthegrove and other agency leaders say that recent management decisions are not to blame for the low balance. They say it has less to do with recent timber sale activity on state land and more to do with the timing of when logging revenue reaches the state. That's because the Department of Natural Resources has only paid 10% of the auction price at the time of a timber sale. Loggers then have 3 years to harvest trees and often wait until lumber prices are higher to actually harvest the trees. And the Wenatchee Valley College Foundation has named longtime educator, mentor, and community advocate Livia Millard as the recipient of its 2026 Distinguished Alumni Award. Stay connected on air, on Facebook, and at KOZI.com. I'm Nick Scott, KOZI News.
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0: Radio Lake Chelan, KOZI. We have two featured pets this week for our Wenatchee Valley Humane Society Pets of the Week. There's Veronica, a sweet black lab, very sweet and very smart, and Joe, a male shepherd mix who loves being outside and going for long walks. 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Coming up on Cozy, more feel-good favorites, Backstreet Boys, Miley Cyrus, Whitesnake, Ace of Base, and more, all coming up.
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4: 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The Lake Chelan Wine and Jazz Festival comes to the Chelan Valley from May 14th to 17th. 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On Friday, there's live entertainment featuring Jim Bass Knight at Campbell's Pub and Veranda at 6. 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And Chris Frew will be playing at Chelan Ridge Winery at 3. 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
1: In the KOZI Newsroom, I'm Nick Scott. The Conservative Political Committee Let's Go Washington plans to soon begin gathering signatures as part of its push to overturn the state's new income tax. Let's Go Washington spokesman Darren Littell told the Center Square,
2: repealing this income tax that's going to eventually hit absolutely every person here in Washington State, it's truly unprecedented. Every day when we go out and talk to people, we hear more and more stories of folks that are concerned that this is going to affect them, that this tax is going to be expanded, that they are already have plans to move out. And they say, look, I'm not going to be paying this tax right off the bat, but I know eventually it's going to come for me. And we're going to continue to build on it and let people know, you know, eventually they're going to need to vote yes to stop the income tax and look forward to being successful in November.
1: An initiative will need 308,900 signatures turned in by July 2nd to get before voters this November. A timber industry group warns that the state's Department of Natural Resources is headed for deep budget trouble that may result in state worker layoffs and force taxpayers to foot more of the bill to keep the agency running. Counties that rely on logging revenue from land the agency manages could be at financial risk, according to the American Forest Resources Council. Stay connected on air, on Facebook, and at KOZI.com. I'm Nick Scott, KOZI News.
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The Seattle Mariners are playing a four-game series at Houston this week. They won game one of that series last night, 3-1. Game two is this evening. It gets underway not too long from now. 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

0: A feel-good favorite there from Ace of Base on Community Radio, KOZI. It's Layla. Up next, a check of weather. Spoiler alert, things are about to get interesting around here. Nice and warm today, but we're about to see a 20-degree difference in temperatures from today to tomorrow. This time tomorrow will be 20 degrees cooler, with a potential for showers and thunderstorms and some high winds as well. So we'll run down the details on what to expect up next in our KOZI forecast. 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It's everything you need to know before you head into this evening. 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
0: KOZI weather for all of North Central Washington. After a warm day, we'll see some clouds roll in tonight. We'll drop down to 55 for our low. Then things get interesting tomorrow with a 90% chance for showers and thunderstorms. Much cooler too, only 69 for the high. And we could see wind gusts as high as 30 to 40 miles per hour tomorrow into tomorrow night. Sunshine on Thursday, but still pretty windy with highs still only in the upper 60s. And that's a look at weather on your community information station, KOZI.
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